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Churches from across Tallapoosa County are coming together for Awaken Tallapoosa, Sunday, September 27th through the 30th at the Tallapoosa County Ag Center in Jackson's Gap on Highway 280, what most of us now know as the new rodeo arena. We're believing God for revival in the church and for people throughout our communities to come to know Jesus Christ. Services begin each night at 6:30. Sunday and Monday will feature two local Tallapoosa County pastors, and Tuesday and Wednesday we will welcome national and global evangelist Adrian Dupre. Wednesday is a special night for our youth with food provided for them, an upbeat youth worship emphasis, and a message especially challenging this generation to follow Christ. Everyone is welcome. Come and bring someone with you. Awaken Tallapoosa. Revive the church. Reach the lost.

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If you are in a multi-story building when a tornado comes, make sure to find a hallway in the center of the building, even if you don't have enough time to go to the lowest floor. In a mobile home, choose a safe place in a nearby sturdy building. Your mobile home park should have a designated shelter. That can be your safe place. No mobile home, however well it is constructed, is safe in a tornado. Know the difference between a tornado watch and a tornado warning. A tornado watch means conditions are such that a tornado is possible. A tornado warning means a tornado is actively occurring and you need to go to your safe space immediately.

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5: 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The best time to buy anything at Harvest Thrift is while they still have it. Harvest Thrift is located at 1750 Opelika Road near Auburn Mall behind Waffle House. 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

Hey, this is Bart from Mercy Me, and Wake Up Sleeper is just a wake-up call to remind us that no matter what we go through, no matter the lies that are told to us that we're not worthy, it's simply not the case. God is not done using you. He is not done using me. And so wake up. Live your life to the fullest. Do it simply because of what God has done for us. It's worth it. This is Wake Up Sleeper.

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2: Hey, this is Nate from Elevation Rhythm, and this is the story behind Amazing. Essentially, everything we write about and sing about is about Jesus and how he saved us from what we could not save ourselves from. The odds were stacked against us, sin was in our hearts, shame was on our minds, but God came and relieved us from the power and the grip of death. So because of that, we get to sing about God's amazing grace, and we get to sing and dance in freedom because we have been made children of God by the blood of Jesus.

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1: Hey, Praise listeners, have you heard about the Daily Question Contest? 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
1: Hey, this is Ann Wilson, and you're listening to my song, Who I Am to You. The story behind my new song, Who I Am to You, is the last 6 months of my life have been some of the very hardest I've ever lived through, and I've needed a reminder more than ever of my identity. I think sometimes I have fallen into the trap of the enemy and believing the lies of what he calls me to be, but I got to the point where I realized I have to believe who I am in Christ, that my identity is rooted, and that I am a daughter of the Most High King.
2: Lately, it's been sounding like the truth. Sowing seeds of doubt up in my head.

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1: It's okay to not be okay. I'm beautifully broken. These are some platitudes circling around social media these days, giving the impression we should accept, even celebrate, being eternally stuck in the fight or flight mode. The Bible instructs us to think on things that are true, noble, right, pure, lovely, admirable, excellent, and praiseworthy. Hello, I'm Cherie Hall of C.S. Hall Counseling, a happy supporter of the Well 88.7. I've recently added a remarkable tool to my counseling practice. IASIS Microcurrent Neurofeedback is a long name for a 15-minute treatment designed to aid in achieving balance and relaxation within the nervous system. It improves communication in the brain, heart, and gut, leading to overall well-being and positive thoughts. Healing the environment in the brain, reducing the fight or flight mode, can allow you to be okay with being okay and being beautifully whole and healed. 334-444-6140 for more information.
2: 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We do that across seven counties: Chambers, Tallapoosa, Macon, Randolph, Russell, Montgomery, and Lee County. 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
1: Good morning. This is Jeff Meyer, Senior Pastor, First Baptist Church of Opelika. What a privilege it is to be broadcasting on 88.7 FM. 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We are at the top of the hour. 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Is I realize that you may be in your home, you may be driving around town, and you're listening live on 88.7. You're not physically on our campus. You're not physically within the room, but that's okay. We serve a God that we worship in spirit and in truth, and that is our desire and our goal today. Thank you so much for being a part of our service. 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Welcome. 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

0: Good morning, church family. I'm Megan Mowry. Whether you're worshiping with us on campus or joining us online, we're grateful you're here. There are so many ways to connect, grow, and serve at FBCO. So let's take a look at what's coming up. Do you have a child who will be 3 years old by September 1st through a student in 12th grade? We'd love to invite them to be part of our worship ministry through our age-graded choirs. Our choirs begin Wednesday, September 9th, and it's a wonderful opportunity for children and students to grow in their faith, build friendships, and use their gifts to worship Jesus. You can pre-register through the event page or reach out to the worship ministry for more information. We'd love to have your child join us. Ladies, grab your best country chic attire. It's time for Women Who Believe. 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If you're a guest or would simply like to meet our team, we would love to connect with you in the parlor immediately following the service. You'll find it just outside of the worship center. And don't forget, our evening of praise is tonight at 6 p.m. in the worship center. The evening will feature ensembles, trios, quartets, and a special presentation by our adult choir. Our choir and orchestra will perform But God, an anthem written in honor of our late pastor, Dr. Jeff Myers. After recently recording the song in Nashville, they'll share it publicly for our very first time tonight. We hope you'll join us for this meaningful evening of worship and celebration. Have a wonderful rest of your day, and we'll see you tonight.
1: Well, church family, good morning. I have no clue what country chic is, but welcome to our 9:45 worship hour. My name is Will. I serve as one of the pastors at our church, and we could not be more thrilled that this morning, above anything, that we can worship the Lord together. If you are a first-time guest, if you are a visitor, welcome. And because we have so many people coming in this room, this is just another reminder. If you could do us a favor, and if you have a space in between you, scooch in and make a friend. Don't be afraid to scoot across a chair or two to make room for other people, so they don't have to do that awkward, like, finding of room. There are a couple more open spaces here, but we're so honored that you're here. I'm also thankful that our media team can make all this happen. This room fills up, and we have our overflow across the street in the overflow. God is doing an incredible work within our church family, and we're honored that we get to do this together. At the conclusion of the service, if you are a guest, I'll be out here under a tent, and I would love to meet you. Our team would love to meet you as well. And all of this just to say that we have gathered here this morning to lift high the name of Jesus, to posture our hearts rightly so that he can be worshiped in spirit and in truth. And because of that, you're going to see this call of worship that I'm going to read. If you would stand with me as we begin in worship, I'm going to read to you our call of worship found in the book of Isaiah, and then we'll begin worshiping the Lord together. This is what the word of the Lord says in Isaiah: "But he was pierced for our transgressions, he was crushed for our iniquities. Upon him was the chastisement that brought us peace. By his words we were healed. All we like sheep have gone astray. We have turned everyone to his own way. And the Lord has laid upon him the iniquity of us all." We've gathered together this morning to worship the living Lamb that was slain, who by his stripes we were healed. And so that's why we've gathered here. Let's pray as we worship the Lord. Father, thank you that we can worship you this morning because of the victory you have over sin and over the grave. I thank you for our church family, that we get to gather together as a community of believers, not for our own gain, not for our own name, not even for our church's name, Father, but for your name. And I pray this morning you would be lifted up, that you would be glorified. Father, posture our hearts right now. Whatever we've walked in this room with, I pray that we would be invited to lay it at the feet of the altar and lift you up because you're worthy of it. Would you hear our praise now as we sing to you? And all God's people said, amen.

We're about to sing a song. It's called Who Else. We've sang it so many times as a body of believers together. And I just want to encourage y'all as we go into this next song, like, really think about the words that we're going to sing. Like, I feel like there's a tendency when you've sang something so many times or heard something so many times to just get in the routine of singing it and mouthing out the words. But really think about what this song invites us into. It's an invitation into

the gift of getting to worship you through song, Lord, and getting to lift up beautiful things to you. God, we pray that as we sing this next song, that these words would just be true in our lives, Lord, that nothing else will be worthy of our praise. Nothing else will be worthy of our time and our commitments, our money. Lord, you're worthy above all things. Lord, we know that one day you're going to bring all things together in you for the praise of your glory. God, I pray that we could do that this morning, Lord, that we could be united as one body. Lord, that we would sing your praises as we will do for the rest of eternity. God, we love you and pray all these things in your name. Amen.

0: is no one that, according to Scripture, under heaven on earth, by which men can be saved, except the name of Jesus. And that same Jesus that we have called worthy, that we have called holy, that we've raised hands to, has given you and I something to be in this world. So every single Sunday that we gather, we as a people say the Great Commission to remind us of what our true north is, what He's called us to be. You'll see the words behind me. And if this is your first time with us, that we do this every single week to help us stay on track, keeping the main thing the main thing. So would you say the Great Commission with me? And Jesus came and said to them, "All authority in heaven and on earth has been given to me. Go therefore and make disciples of all nations, baptizing them in the name of the Father and of the Son and of the Holy Spirit, teaching them to observe all that I have commanded you. And behold, I am with you always to the end of the age." Church family, you can be seated. Matthew Kendrick is our deacon of the day. He's also the headmaster of our academy here at our church. Brother, we're so thankful for a safe start to the year and what y'all do for our students here at our school. Would you pray for us and pray for our missionaries as well?
1: Let's pause and pray. Dear Heavenly Father, just thank you so much for the opportunity to come this morning and lift up your name through song, Father. And Lord, we just ask that you would bless your word this morning through Pastor Will. And Lord, you are worthy. And Father, we want to continue in that praise this morning. Father, we want to pause and ask you, Lord, to bless our tithes and our offerings, Lord, that you would use those to help our community, Lord, to reach those who are lost, whether that means right here in Lee County or across the world, Lord. Lord, we want to pause and pray for our missionaries, Father, Jennifer Friedman, who's in the Middle East. Lord, we pray for her transition to the United States next month, and that she settles into her new job. And Father, for the continued spread of the gospel in her region, and that many would come to faith in Jesus. Lord, we love you and we praise you in Jesus' name. Amen.
0: Thank you, brother. On the right side of every aisle, there is a basket under the seat. If you're on the end of the aisle, if you'll pass those from right to left, this offering that we take up is our church's offering to fulfill the mission that God's given First Baptist Church of Opelika. And if you're a guest, we're just frankly honored that you're worshiping with us. We know that there's a lot of college students that are trying to find a church home. And we pray that you would plug in here. I'm about as biased as it gets, but there are a ton of really, really solid churches in town. So as you're visiting other churches, find a place that preaches the word, cares about the world, and allows you to serve. We are honored that you're here. If you're a visitor, the one thing I would ask for you is if you would pull out your phone and text the word CONNECT to 58121 and fill out that form. It'll let our pastors of our staff, like myself, get to connect with you this week. That's one of the things that all of our pastors love to do is connect with our guests that come and visit with us. You'll watch a short video, and we'll open the word together.

you have your Bibles, I'd invite you to open with me to Matthew chapter 5. Our text this morning will be verses 13 to 16. Again, if you are a first-time guest, last week we just started a new series called Living in the Kingdom, as we are going to be going verse by verse through the Sermon on the Mount this semester. And last week we looked at the Beatitudes, almost like Jesus's picture of the kind of people he desires to bless. And this morning, we're going to be talking about identity, because in this passage, Christians and Christ followers receive from the Lord an identity of who you are and what you've been called to be. In preparation for this morning, it's made me go down memory lane and think about my middle school and high school experience. I think about the highs and the lows of what is middle school and high school. I think about the acne medication, and I think about all of the different activities that I participated in as I was trying to figure out who I was. And unfortunately, in middle school and high school, and I think all of us kind of can say this is true to us to some degree, we begin to plug into things in these formative years of our life, and we begin to inevitably build our identity up from the things that we do. I became known as Will the choir kid, Will the musician, but also Will the athlete, Will the javelin thrower, Will the worship leader in the student ministry, and all of these things became the basis of what I formed my identity around. And honestly, it became a deep struggle because I was forming my identity on the things that I did rather than who I was. My identity was built on activity, not who I was created to be. But God began to use some different things in my life to teach me about how to find my way back of who I was. In the medical field, before God called me into the ministry, and I was taking science classes and stumbled into exercise physiology at Troy University and learned a word that I'm going to teach you this morning if you've never heard it. The word is teleology. Teleology, you can write it down. It is the study of the purpose of things. And when you are studying exercise physiology, you learn that the body has some 600 muscles. And all of these muscles are created with a certain purpose to accomplish a certain work. And I could give you some examples of this. As I was thinking about this, for some reason, I think maybe because my calf was hurting, I was thinking of the gastrocnemius, your calf muscle. You can touch your calf muscle and make sure it's there. Don't touch someone else's in this room. But you have this calf muscle that's actually two muscles that sit and form your calf. You have the gastrocnemius that starts up on your femur, your thigh bone, and goes all the way down and inserts in your heel bone, your calcaneus. But underneath that is a lesser known muscle known as your soleus. It has a little bit of a different starting point, but it goes and forms. All of this forms your Achilles tendon, which then goes up under your heel. And everybody knows about your gastrocnemius. It is big. It is powerful for explosion, fast twitch fibers. It's explosive. But then your soleus sits up underneath it, largely for stability, for endurance. And its job is to help keep you standing. I could tell you about your deltoids and your rotator cuffs. I could tell you about all these muscles, but the point is that a muscle does not get a vote on its identity. It was created to start somewhere and to end somewhere with particular fibers, with particular structures to accomplish a particular purpose. The entire science of exercise physiology is built on the fact that our muscles and our systems of our body were designed for a very fine-tuned reason. And in our text this morning, Jesus is concerned with teaching his disciples about their identity, who they are. Identity, hear me, friend, must come before assignment. Knowing who you are comes before what you do. There is a design before there is duty. And this morning, the beautiful thing is that Jesus has told us who we are, so that we then know what to do. So in honor of the reading of God's word, I'd invite you to stand with me as we hear from the word of the Lord in Matthew chapter 5. This is what the word of the Lord says. You are the salt of the earth,
But if salt has lost its taste, how shall its saltiness be restored? It's no longer good for anything except to be thrown out and trampled underfoot. You are the light of the world. A city set on a hill cannot be hidden. Neither do people light a lamp and put it under a basket, but put it on a stand so that it gives light to the whole house. In that same way, let your light so shine before others that they may see your good works and give glory to your Father who is in heaven. And all God's people said, amen. You can be seated. If I could make this as simple as I can this morning, this is the big idea. This is what this text is saying. Kingdom citizens permeate the world for its preservation and for illumination. Kingdom citizens, Christians, you in this room, if you're a Christ follower, permeate the world for two purposes in this text, for its preservation and illumination. He begins, look with me in verse 13, by saying, you are. This is an identity statement. Now, throughout the scriptures, he calls the church many things. I'll give you a couple of them. In John 1:12, we are called children of God. In Galatians 6, we are called the family of God. In Ephesians 5, we are called the bride of Christ. In 1 Peter 2, we are called a chosen race, a royal priesthood, a holy nation. In 1 Corinthians 3, we are called God's temple. But in this passage, he summarizes all of the purposes of the church into two very simple words and pictures, salt and light. Now, before we go and dive into these two ideas this morning, we need to know that these two ideas are not separated from the rest of the scriptures, namely the Old Testament. All of this is being brought forward in the story of this scripture of who God's people are called to be in the world. It all begins in Genesis 12 when God takes the pagan Abraham, who's kind of doing his own thing, and calls him and says that, I'm going to make your family something in this world so that all the nations of the world would be blessed. This people would be known as Israel. And in Exodus 19, God has pulled Israel out of 400 years of captivity, and he redeems them for this purpose, to be a treasured possession, a kingdom of priests, and a holy nation as they keep the covenants. As they continue, they lose their way, just like you and I do. We lose sight of why we exist. And the prophets show up and they are calling them back to their purpose. And the prophet Isaiah says something very interesting about God's people. He says that they are to be a light to the nations. That's the purpose. But they sit in darkness themselves. And so God must send his Messiah, Jesus Christ, the Lord himself, to be the light. So I say all that to say this, Jesus is not inventing a new job description. He is carrying over Israel's unfinished role. He is fulfilling it in himself, and then he's giving it to his people to carry forward. It's a beautiful thing how the scriptures are all one story pointing to Jesus Christ. And in verse 13, he calls you and I salt. You are the salt of the earth. In the first century, salt was precious. In fact, at times it was even used as a currency. Sometimes you get at the end of the day and it would be better to be paid in salt than in money because of how valuable and precious it was. But for us in this room, in 2026, our mind goes to salt being something that's used for flavor. I think if we collectively went around the room, we would think about the many beautiful things that come from salt. We think about Tony Sachery's or Lowry's or Meat Church, or all of the various different kinds of seasonings that come with salt as the base. But in the first century, salt was first and foremost not about taste, it was about preservation. Craig Blomberg, a New Testament scholar, says this, we may think of salt primarily for us as a spice-giving flavor,
But given the amount of salt needed to preserve meat without refrigeration, it is not likely that ancient Jews considered salt primarily for the enhancement of taste. Salt was primarily about preserving food for later times and seasons. The method was really simple. They would pull salt out of the water or from mines, and salt would be applied all over to various meats and fish, and the salt would pull out the water on the outside layer of the meat and protect the meat from bacteria that would decay and rot food for the family. Salt was used inevitably to preserve things from decay. But here's the key. For salt to work, two things had to happen. Number one, salt had to completely cover something. And number two, salt had to be consistently salt. I know that's mind-blowing, a shocker. But in the first century, people and merchants would take salt and they would mix other white substances in it that were cheaper to sell to people as a cheap substitute. But the proof is in the pudding. Like when you would take these cheap substitutes and cover meat in this fake salt, the next morning your food was rotten. Salt had to be touching every surface and it had to be pure. That's why he says you are the salt of the earth, but if salt has lost its taste, I think that a better translation of this is if salt is defiled. If salt gets defiled, think about preservation, it's no longer good for anything except to be thrown out and trampled underfoot. It had to be pure. What he's not saying is that you should try to be a little more useful to the world. What he's saying is that you, church, are the thing God uses to keep the world from going rotten. That's what he's getting at. Your presence as a Christ follower that lives as a Christian in your community, that's sealed with the Holy Spirit, that is seeking to walk and be obedient to Jesus, is God's plan A for the redemption of this world because of what Christ has done and given to the church. We are his plan A. And it only happens when God's people engage all the nooks and crannies of this lost, broken, decaying world. I pray that when our church lives in this community, that our work, our homes, are a more just place, a more merciful place, a more peaceful place, I pray. A more righteous place, a more loving place, which means this: when us as Christians stop engaging the world and our communities, we have lost our purpose. God has not called you and I to be monks that wall up in some holy huddle and don't marinate all of the nooks and crannies of this world and community that we live in. And at the same time of engaging our community, we have to also be pure in the process. Your holiness matters. Wasn't that Israel's great problem? That they had been given this assignment and they lost their way. They compromised on who they worshiped. They did things that we read about and we're absolutely blown away with, like God is giving them his covenant and they set up a golden calf because they're impatient and worshiping idols. It's really easy to pick on Israel, but you and I do the same thing every single week if we don't watch ourselves, because our hearts are idol-making factories. Jesus gives us our heading on this. Jesus wasn't someone who just grabbed 12 guys and spent 3 years with them walled up in some holy huddle. Jesus went on foot to every nook and cranny of every socioeconomic level, of all of the different demographics in his community, and he proclaimed the gospel and he met needs. I want you to think about the history of the church. What would the world look like
If millions upon millions of people did not love their wives and their husbands as Christ loved the church, think about how that teaching has shaped the world. What would the world look like if Christians did not seek to engage civilly in forms of government that assume inalienable rights, that human beings, because we have a creator, are given certain rights? Not everywhere in this world believes that, by the way. That human beings, regardless of where they are or where they come from or who their parents are, have certain rights that are endowed by their creator. That only comes from Christians teaching and engaging in the world. What happens if the world was not taught and lived out to love your enemies and pray for those who persecute you? What would happen in our community if the body of First Baptist Church of Opelika vanished? Would our community notice? I called in a couple of weeks. Foster care classes are going to be kicking up around at our church. We're hosting them in the community on September the 15th. And this is me also inviting you right now to pray about your involvement in this. Foster care, one of the most primary ways that we can be the hands and feet of Jesus in our community. I asked a social worker what would happen in our community if Christians did not open up their homes for those who did not have a home. And she said this: there would be nowhere for children in broken situations to go. That's called being salt. That's called being light. I thank God that our presence and the church's presence in this community means something. But there are places in this world where there is no church, which means we can't just think here, but we also need to be thinking there. There should be a Christ-like flavor in your life that brings out God's glory and goodness wherever you go. I pray that when you clock into work, that your workplace is more Christ-like because you are there. I pray that at holidays or around the dinner table or around the Thanksgiving table or Christmas meal, that whenever, whoever you celebrate with, that it's more Christ-like because you are there, that your presence is noted when you're not there. But if we are not walking and living as salt in this earth, seeking to be preserving, not escaping, that is so important for you to hear this morning. God's goal for your life is not to escape the evils of this world, but to be the place that engages it and prevents it from rotting into the decay that the enemy wants. Your goal is not to expect that you're just going to be pulled from the darkness of this world. That's not how God uses his church. In just a moment, we're about to look at the light. So friends, be salt. Because if salt has lost its ability to preserve, the only use for it is to be thrown out and trampled underfoot. We need the real thing. We need a pure thing. He calls us also to be lights. And in verses 14 to 16, we are called to let that light shine. He says, you are the light of the world. Now hear me. The Old Testament is filled with language of light, and it first begins with God's nature. The psalmist says in Psalm 27, God himself is light, and in him there is no darkness. John the apostle picks this up and says, the light of the world has come. And God's light is then given to God's people so that their lives would bring glory to God and call others to do the same. Isaiah says this beautifully. He says this: is it too light a thing that you should be my servant to raise up the tribes of Jacob? I will make you a light to the nations for this purpose, listen, that my salvation may reach to the end of the earth. Being a light is not about making you a better person. It is first and foremost about you being saved from darkness. It is first and foremost about God not revolutionizing your behavior, but first changing your heart from a heart of stone to a heart of flesh. My mentor used to always say, when he was talking about reaching people
He's like, Will, I've never caught a clean fish. You know, God is in the business of first transforming you and then changing you. That's why he says you are the light of the world. And the purpose of a light, as he says, is to be shining on things. A city on a hill cannot be hidden. What happens when you take a lamp and you put something over it and cover it up? It goes out, right? Light exists where there is darkness. Light exists when it is visible for it to shine light on dark places. Sometimes God teaches you things even on a Sunday morning. So most every Sunday morning I wake up, you know, about 4:30 and I get ready to begin a day, and we have no lights that are on in our home. And I woke up this morning and was walking out of our bedroom, half awake, down the hallway, you know, eyes are half awake. And I have four kids that are four. Well, Blaze turns five today, this is his birthday. On my way to the living room this morning, I stepped on a Stegosaurus. And y'all, it tested my sanctification. You understand, parents in the room, you understand this. If it's not a Stegosaurus, it's a Lego. Or if it's not a Lego, it's, you know, an action figure of some sorts. But I stepped on this spine of this action figure, and the entire weight of my body fell upon these sharp spines, all because I couldn't see it, right? If I had the lights on, I would not have stepped on something harmful in the darkness. Friends, if people don't know Christ, how can we expect them to live any differently? We can't expect families to have generational change without the light of Christ. We can't expect generational addictions that have been passed down families to be engaged and break without the light of Christ. We can't expect worldviews that are against everything that God stands for without the light of Christ engaging it. So this is my point. Light cannot be afraid of engaging the darkness. I've seen this in many beautiful ways. One of the coolest ways was back when I lived in New Orleans. There was a group of women in their 70s. From a church in New Orleans, that instead of doing a Wednesday night Bible study, they got together and they went down to Bourbon Street. Now imagine this, a group of Baptist women in their 70s strolling into Bourbon Street, food in hand, Bible in hand, and they found women that were being trafficked. And they pulled them aside and prayed for them and fed them and heard them and sought to pull them out of human trafficking situations. That's called being a light in the darkness. You can either look at the darkness and shake your fist at it or seek to be a light that engages it with something eternal. But darkness takes many shapes and forms, though. It's easy to think about what happens on a place like Bourbon Street in New Orleans or in the caste system in India, where it just places people as subhuman because of who their parents are. But the enemy, I think, in our community is in the business of making you think that the darkness really just isn't that bad. He will make you think that the busyness you do every day supporting your family financially will ever replace time spent around the table discipling your kids. He will make you think that your success in work is a sufficient identity rather than being a child of God. He will make you think that you can do character development with people all day. Just don't tell them about Jesus. The enemy wants you to think that it's really not that bad. And friends, I'm here to tell you, search your own heart right now. You know it's in there. I know it's in there. The light needs to shine on the darkness. The goal of salt and light is for a purpose that we are told in these concluding verses. In that same way, let your light shine before others, which means that you need to live your life around people.
Have people in your life that don't know Jesus. Why? Purpose clause, so that they may see your good works for the purpose of giving glory to your Father who is in heaven. Now, Jesus warns us about practicing your righteousness in front of other people. In fact, all of Matthew 6, we'll get there in a couple weeks, is about that. Beware of practicing your righteousness in front of other people. But that does not mean that you aren't called to be salt and light to the people you engage with in your lives. The goal of light is to live in such a way that people give glory to your Father who is in heaven. A lost and dark world gives glory to the Father who is in heaven only when they stop worshiping the darkness and start worshiping the Lord and Savior that we worship, Jesus Christ. You see, there is no glory given until God receives the worship that he is due. So, church, our heading this morning is really simple. Like, let your light shine this week. It is very easy for us to let a light shine in a room like this when we're worshiping the Lord with beautiful music. It is easy to let our light shine when we're sitting around lunch on a Sunday afternoon. But if your Christian worship only ends here, you have missed the point of this text. As a millennial dad, like there are many in this room, I enjoy a Saturday morning outing to a local hardware store or a local establishment to buy certain things for my yard or my home. You've got Smith Tees down the road. You've got Lowe's and Home Depot. And many a Saturday, I've waited for the doors patiently to open to where I can go and explore the wonderland that is a hardware store. It's a beautiful sight. All of these stores have one particular area that's so amazing to me. One would say the most beautiful part of all of these stores is their interior and exterior illumination section. Lamps, fixtures, lights, right? Have you been to one of these stores recently where you walk in and there's three or four aisles filled to the brim with lights? It is so bright, it is so beautiful, that you just want to stand there and take it in for a second. But all of these lamps and lights are given and available for purchase, so not that they would just huddle up and keep on being beautiful in this concentrated aisle, but so that people would purchase them and they would go to homes, that they would go to lampstands, that they would go to bedside tables, that they would go to offices, that they would go to shops and places for the purpose of bringing light to the darkness. So, church, I tell you this morning, you are the light of the world. A city set on a hill cannot be hidden. And because of that, let your light shine on Monday and on Tuesday and on Wednesday. Let your light shine so that people would see and give glory to your Father who is in heaven. God is going to bring people into your life this week that you are going to have the opportunity to be salt and light to on Monday and on Tuesday and on Wednesday. Be a holy people that carries this gospel, this light into the dark places and the dark crevices of the human heart that only the gospel can shine light on. And in doing so, we will do what God has called us to be a living sacrifice. Romans 12, this is your spiritual act of worship. You want to worship the Lord this week? Shine a light on the darkness. Let's pray. Father, we thank you that you hear us. We thank you that you are in the business of purifying us. Even right now, Father, we don't have to wake up today and tomorrow wondering why we are here. You've called us this morning to be salt and to be light. And I pray for my church family, I pray for myself that this week we would have the eyes to see the nooks and crannies that you are calling us to be salt and light to. Oh, what a blessed treasure it is, Father, to be a change agent that you use. We know that it is you working in and through us, that people don't change unless you do something in their heart, Father, but you as sovereign Lord,
You use your church. And so, Father, this week I pray that Lee County, Opelika, Auburn, and all of these other surrounding areas would receive the light of Christ through the hands and feet and the prayers and the gospel that's shown and said through these brothers and sisters. Father, would you use us this week in a mighty way? And all God's people said, amen. Church, we're going to sing Amazing Grace, and I invite you to stand with me. Some of you in this room may need to come down to this altar and say, listen, I have been mixing my life with other stuff. I need to come and repent so that God would purify me for this week ahead. This altar's open. If you've never given your life to Christ, the light here, Jesus Christ, is available for you. As the band sings, I pray that we would respond in obedience as they sing. So would you sing with us?

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2: Are you still looking for that perfect church? 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Hi, I'm Brother Tim Davis from Beulah Baptist Church. 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
2: This is a public service announcement from the American Red Cross regarding thunderstorm safety. Postpone any outdoor activities if thunderstorms are likely to occur. Many people struck by lightning are not in the area where rain is actively occurring. The National Weather Service recommends staying inside for at least 30 minutes after the last thunderclap. If you are driving and have poor visibility, try to safely exit the roadway and park. 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Picnic shelters, dugouts, and sheds are not safe during a severe thunderstorm. If you see any downed power lines, stay away from them and report them immediately. If the thunder roars, go indoors.

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2: 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Sunday and Monday will feature two local Tallapoosa County pastors, and Tuesday and Wednesday we will welcome national and global evangelist Adrian Dupre. Wednesday is a special night for our youth with food provided for them, an upbeat youth worship emphasis, and a message especially challenging this generation to follow Christ. Everyone is welcome. Come and bring someone with you. Awaken Tallapoosa. Revive the church. Reach the lost.

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We'd like to thank all the Praise 88.7 listeners for being involved in His Place and Hosanna Home. His Place and Hosanna Home are Christ-centered, Bible-based Christian recovery homes for men and women with life-controlling problems. 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And we'd love to invite those of you that don't know about us, and we realize that's a lot because this community is growing. Come out and visit us at His Place, 1524 County Road 14 in Lafayette, or Hosanna Home, 18047 Highway 431 North in Lafayette. It's weird. We've got our offices right here in the back of Harvest Thrift Store. You can come out and visit there. But our men's and women's home are both in the Lafayette area. But that's not a far drive, and it's a pretty drive. But we're the only program that I know of in this area that doesn't charge for their services. We've never charged. A pastor asked me just recently, how much does it cost if I want to send one of my members here? And I said, I'll charge you the same thing Jesus charged me. Nothing. And we can do that because men and women, students like you, support us through your donations, through your time, through shopping at Harvest Thrift Store. So thank you for letting us share the love of God and the light of God in some of the darkest places, the broken hearts of men and women.

That's Daniel Doss and Revival on Praise 88.7. And good Sunday morning, everybody. I'm Steve Cubby Culberson, and I'm going to be here until 5 o'clock this afternoon with the very best in contemporary Christian music on Weekend Praise. Coming up, the latest single from Kane.

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1: That's Rest in the Father from Stephen Stanley on Weekend Praise. Let's look at our Sunday morning weather forecast for the 6 o'clock hour Central Time. Looks like today we're going to see, wow, sunny skies and very, very warm temperatures with highs near 98 degrees. Heat index values at 106. This afternoon, we'll see a 50% chance of showers and thunderstorms. Then tonight, the lows around 74 and partly cloudy with a slight chance of showers. And your Monday Labor Day forecast, we'll see more sunshine with highs around 91. 30% chance of rain by the afternoon. By Monday night, we're at 73 for the low and partly cloudy with a slight chance of rain. Coming up, here's Mercy Me and Wake Up Sleeper.
2: Hey, this is Bart for Mercy Me, and Wake Up Sleeper is just a wake-up call to remind us that no matter what we go through, no matter the lies that are told to us that we're not worthy, it's simply not the case. God is not done using you. He is not done using me. And so wake up. Live your life to the fullest. Do it simply because of what God has done for us. It's worth it. This is Wake Up Sleeper.

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My Awakening from Canyon Hills Worship on Praise 88.7. Let's look at our scripture for this Sunday morning, and we'll go to the book of John on this September 6, 2026. The book of John, chapter 14, one verse this morning. If you'll follow me there, John chapter 14, verse 23. Jesus answered and said to him, "If anyone loves me, he will keep my word, and my Father will love him, and we will come to him and make our dwelling with him." 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

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Phil Wickham and Crowder, it really is Amazing Grace on Weekend Praise 88.7. Did you know that today is National Coffee Ice Cream Day? It's also National Pastor's Spouses Day. So today, when you're at church, be sure and tell your pastor's spouse that it's their day. How about that? And it's also National Read a Book Day. So, yeah, that's a great day to read a book. It's going to be so hot outside today. I think today's a good day to stay inside and read a book. Coming up now, we've got Addison Rowe. This is This Little Life on Praise 88.7.

0: 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Here's blessing offer with Lift Me Up.
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0: at the feet of Jesus. Adelaide on Weekend Praise. Here's a song from Ann Wilson. This is Who I Am to You. What a great song.
1: Hey, this is Ann Wilson, and you're listening to my song, Who I Am to You. The story behind my new song, Who I Am to You, is the last 6 months of my life have been some of the very hardest I've ever lived through, and I've needed a reminder more than ever of my identity. I think sometimes I have fallen into the trap of the enemy and believing the lies of what he calls me to be, but I got to the point where I realized I have to believe who I am in Christ, that my identity is rooted, and that I am a daughter of the Most High King.
2: The liar's whispering again, and lately it's been sounding like the truth.

Churches from across Tallapoosa County are coming together for Awaken Tallapoosa, Sunday, September 27th through the 30th at the Tallapoosa County Ag Center in Jackson's Gap on Highway 280, what most of us now know as the new rodeo arena. We're believing God for revival in the church and for people throughout our communities to come to know Jesus Christ. Services begin each night at 6:30. Sunday and Monday will feature two local Tallapoosa County pastors, and Tuesday and Wednesday we will welcome national and global evangelist Adrian Dupre. Wednesday is a special night for our youth with food provided for them, an upbeat youth worship emphasis, and a message especially challenging this generation to follow Christ. Everyone is welcome. Come and bring someone with you. Awaken Tallapoosa. Revive the church. Reach the lost.

That's Blanca with Echo on Praise 88.7. I watched a few videos from her Facebook page. Blanca is really into healthy eating and nutrition and healthy skin care and things like that. So you should check out her Facebook page. Coming up, here's Brandon Lake along with Lainey Wilson. This is The Jesus I Know Now.

Yes, my God is with us. Loving the outcome here on Sunday Morning with Cubby. Praise 88.7. Coming up, we're going to hear the duet from Ben Fuller and Carrie Underwood. This is If It Was Up to Me.

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Are you prepared for a severe weather event? Tornadoes can happen anywhere. To help keep yourself and your loved ones safe, make sure to identify a safe place in your home where household members and pets will gather during a tornado, such as a basement, storm cellar, or an interior room on the lowest floor of your home that has no external facing windows. If you are in a multi-story building when a tornado comes, make sure to find a hallway in the center of the building, even if you don't have enough time to go to the lowest floor. In a mobile home, choose a safe place in a nearby sturdy building. Your mobile home park should have a designated shelter. That can be your safe place. No mobile home, however well it is constructed, is safe in a tornado. Know the difference between a tornado watch and a tornado warning. A tornado watch means conditions are such that a tornado is possible. A tornado warning means a tornado is actively occurring and you need to go to your safe space immediately.

Hey, this is Nate from Elevation Rhythm, and this is the story behind Amazing. Essentially, everything we write about and sing about is about Jesus and how he saved us from what we could not save ourselves from. The odds were stacked against us, sin was in our hearts, shame was on our minds, but God came and relieved us from the power and the grip of death. So because of that, we get to sing about God's amazing grace, and we get to sing and dance in freedom because we have been made children of God by the blood of Jesus.

Wow, what great words from Jay King. I'll fall back into a good place because you're my rock and a hard place. What a great song. John Wesley coming up with Oh, What a Friend on Weekend Praise.

on my mind. Heaven on my mind from Toby Mac on Praise 88.7. Here's a little baseball news for you, a little baseball trivia. Back in 1995, on this date in history, Baltimore Orioles' Cal Ripken Jr. played his 2,131st consecutive game, breaking a 56-year Major League Baseball record held by Lou Gehrig. And in 2007, the fans voted this achievement the most memorable moment in Major League Baseball history. And I was watching it. It was amazing. What a great night in baseball. Coming up, here's Matthew West. This is Good on Weekend Praise, 88.7 with Cubby.

Don't you love that song? That's Phil Wickham and Homesick for Heaven. Wow. You know, I was talking to a good friend of mine just the last week. I was over at his house, and we were just hanging out and just talking a bunch of guy talk. And we started talking about thinking about heaven. Do you ever think about heaven? Well, I do. I think about it a lot. I think about what it's going to look like. I think about what it's going to sound like there and what it's going to smell like. When I've always been told I'll recognize my family when I get there, and that's exciting. My mom and dad will be there. My grandparents will all be there. So it's an exciting thing for me to think about heaven. Sometimes I get homesick for heaven. Coming up, we got CeCe Winans on the way with Worthy of It All on Praise 88.7.

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1: Hey guys, it's Tarian. Hebrews 13:8 says that Jesus Christ is the same yesterday, today, and forever. That means he is completely reliable and trustworthy. And because of that, we can put the full weight of our need and total dependency upon him because he's always been faithful, and that will never ever change. And I am so grateful for that. That is the heart behind my song, You Remain.

0: grateful for you.
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That'll happen in just a few moments, so stick around for that. In the meantime, here's Casting Crowns, God of All My Days, on Praise 88.7.

thoughts. I have questioned if you could, and when it led me to the cross, only then I understood that even in the ruthless pain,

0: Good morning. This is Jeff Meyer, Senior Pastor, First Baptist Church of Opelika. What a privilege it is to be broadcasting on 88.7 FM. It is a thrill. It is an honor that each and every week we have the opportunity to bring one of our contemporary services to your ears on 88.7. We are at the top of the hour. It is right at 10 a.m. and we are going live to the 316 Center where you have the privilege of joining us by way of radio. Now, one thing I want to communicate that's very important is I realize that you may be in your home, you may be driving around town, and you're listening live on 88.7. You're not physically on our campus. 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
1: 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I'm Megan Mowry. 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The Collingsworth family is coming to First Baptist Opelika. 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If you would like to meet our team, we'd love to connect with you right after the service in the parlor. You'll find it right outside of the worship center. Tonight, there will be no evening activities. Have a great rest of your day and a happy Labor Day.
2: Well, church family, good morning. Welcome to our 9:45 worship hour. If we have not yet met, my name is Will. I'm one of the pastors here at our church. And we are honored that we get to worship the Lord together. I'm so thankful that on this Labor Day weekend that we can gather with our church family in person. I'm thankful that our media team makes it possible for people, whether they're traveling or they can't leave their homes, that we can worship together. But in this moment, I'm really, really thankful that we can all pause in the middle of the Lord's Day and worship the Lord together and open His Word together and be with the body of Christ. If you are a guest this morning, we want to welcome you and thank you so much for worshiping with us. God's been doing an incredible work within our faith family. And at the conclusion of this service, we have a gift that we'd love to give you and your family. I'll be out here under a tent and would love to meet you, hear your story, and connect with you. One of the things that our church seeks to be known for is to be a church that is listening to what's going on in the world and reaching people with the hope of the gospel. Many of you may have known, but last week there was a terrible, devastating event that happened in Nepal, killing over 400 people, and there are about 1,500 people that are still missing. One of our missionaries that we have sent out, Ben and Cindy Cohen and their family, have a church, a local church in this very neighborhood, this community of where this was affected. And so we have a unique video that we're going to show you about ways that our church can be a part of reaching in the midst of this devastating situation. So take a look at this video.
3: Church, thank you so much for sending Cindy, Elijah, Caleb, and I to reach the nations. Our church's mission team asked how they could help in Nepal. This past Sunday, we heard a sermon preached from Matthew 5 about being salt and light. Each of us now has a tangible opportunity to shine the light of Jesus Christ into this dark world. As many of you have witnessed, on August 26th, catastrophic flooding devastated villages in Nepal. Homes, churches, infrastructure, bridges, and public utilities were destroyed. This disaster has left thousands of families in the dark with no clear timeline for restoration. For just $20, we can provide a solar-powered light to one family unit, as well as the gospel of Jesus Christ to the most vulnerable families. Let's show our brothers and sisters in Nepal that the light of Jesus Christ shines in the darkness, and the darkness cannot overcome it. Together, let's make the name of Jesus Christ great amongst the nations. If you'd like to give, make your check payable to First Baptist Church Opelika and put Nepal Disaster in the memo line or scan the QR code. God bless you.
2: And so we want to make that invitation available to you. I think that when we see as a church opportunities to where we can be something and meet a need, that we should pray about being a part of that. And so during our offering time, you can give either through Venmo or online, and you just, or by check if you still have a checkbook in your purse or wallet, that you just put the memo and designate that goes to the Nepal disaster relief. And so we just want to invite you to be a part and pray about to where we can reach this area with the light of the gospel through this local church that we've partnered with. As we begin in worship, I invite you to stand. We have a call to worship from Colossians that I'm going to read, and I'm going to pray for us as we begin to sing together. The word of the Lord says this: "And you who were dead in your trespasses, in the uncircumcision of your flesh, God made alive together with him, having forgiven us all our trespasses by canceling the record of debt that stood against us with its legal demands. This he set aside, nailing it to the cross." Let's pray. Father, this morning we have many reasons to worship, but this morning I pray that we would lift hands and worship you because of the debt that has been canceled, that's been paid, that we could not pay of our own, Father. We lift up our brothers and sisters in the church in Nepal. We pray that our church would be the hands and feet of Jesus as we seek to, in the midst of catastrophe, shine the light of the gospel. I pray that you'd be with the church there, that you would use the body of Christ in Nepal to meet physical and spiritual needs of those who have been affected, Father. I pray for these families who can't find their loved ones. Father, be with them, comfort them. Father, would your spirit be in the midst of this disaster? And Father, I pray that the hope of the gospel would shine forth. Father, as we worship you now, I pray that we would worship you in spirit and in truth. Father, would you hear our praise together? And it's in your Son's name we pray. Amen.

0: Amen. He's worthy of our praise this morning, and he's worthy of all praise. And that's why we take time each and every week to read the Great Commission together. We go forth to make disciples because Jesus is worthy of the praise of every tongue, tribe, and nation. And we get invited in to be a part of that redemptive work. So let's read this together. And Jesus came and said to them, "All authority in heaven and on earth has been given to me. Go therefore and make disciples of all nations, baptizing them in the name of the Father and of the Son and of the Holy Spirit, teaching them to observe all that I have commanded you. And behold, I'm with you always to the end of the age." You can be seated. We're going to take a moment now. We're going to pray not only for our offering, but also for our missionaries of the month. So Will Black, one of our deacons, is going to come and lead us in that prayer, and then we'll have our time of offering.
1: Let's pray. God, you're holy and you're good. Thank you for this time of worship that we can gather in your name. Father, we ask that you bless the reading of your word. God, we want to lift up all those that you've sent out on mission, God, but in particular today, when we lift up Z and K as they look to welcome their third child, Lord, and all the anxieties that come with that and everything. God, we just pray your hand over them, and we ask that you continue to bless the work that you've called them to do, Lord. And God, may we, as we transition to this time of worship and to our time of giving, Father God, we just ask that ultimately this all be used for you and for your glory, because you're worthy of it all, God. Amen.
0: Amen. Well, there's a black basket that's on the right side of each section. If you want to find that at this time and pass it across, we'll have somebody to grab it from you at the other end. And if you're a guest with us this morning, I just want to remind you, there's no obligation to give of anything in this moment. It's really just a chance for us as a faith family at First Baptist to practice what we believe. And we believe that every single thing that we have is a gift from God. So it's a joy this morning. It's our honor to get to worship our God through giving.

Well, church family, if you have your copy of God's Word, I'd invite you to open with me to Matthew chapter 5. This morning, our text is going to be verses 17 to 20. And if you're beginning to worship with us or in town visiting, welcome. Our church has started a couple weeks ago a study kind of verse by verse through the Sermon on the Mount. And this morning, we find ourselves in verses 17 to 20. And I've entitled our time together, A New Righteousness, because I think that's what we're going to see here in the Word of God. In 1750, Johann Sebastian Bach passed away with an unfinished masterpiece. He had been writing a work called The Art of Fugue, a work built on a single theme that he inverted, he stretched, and combined in every way as only a master musician.

His son did what any faithful son would and could do. He gathered the writing, he got it edited, and he printed it so the world would not lose his father's final work. And because of that son, we can still hear that work today. But here's what the son could not do. The son could not finish his father's composition. He could honor the score, he could preserve the score, but he could not complete it. In many ways, this morning, when we look at what Jesus is saying about the text of the Hebrew Scriptures, what he's saying is that it is a good gift of God, but it tells an unfinished story. And Jesus intends to fulfill exactly what the law and the prophets commanded. He did not come to write a different piece of Scripture. He came to fill it and complete it. And so in the honor of the reading of God's Word, I invite you to stand with me as we hear from Matthew chapter 5, verses 17 to 20. This is what the Word of the Lord says. "Do not think that I have come to abolish the law and the prophets. I've not come to abolish them, but to fulfill them. For truly I tell you, until heaven and earth pass away, not an iota, not a dot will pass from the law until all is accomplished. Therefore, whoever relaxes one of these commandments and teaches others to do the same will be called least in the kingdom of heaven. But whoever does them and teaches others to do the same will be called great in the kingdom of heaven. For I tell you that unless your righteousness exceeds that of the scribes and of the Pharisees, you will never enter the kingdom of heaven." And all God's people said, amen. You can be seated. I want to summarize for you what I think Jesus is communicating in this part of the Sermon on the Mount. If you're a note taker, you'll see this on the screen. Jesus perfectly fulfilled the righteous demands of the law and demonstrated that he was the promised Messiah foretold of by the prophets. I think that's what this text is really getting to the heart of. And in verse 17, this sermon, this text begins with an understanding of Christ's purpose. If you look with me in verse 17, this is what the text says. "Don't think that I've come to abolish the law and the prophets. I have not come to abolish them, but to fulfill them." It's crucial that we understand Christ's purpose, what Christ was sent to do and what he was not sent to do. Because when we understand purpose, there are relative expectations that come from that. Let me think about vehicles for a second. An 18-wheeler is created and has a different purpose than a sports car. 18-wheeler can tow very large things across long distances. It's not uncommon for an 18-wheeler to drive a million miles. A sports car, not so much. They're built for speed. Safety might not be the first thing on a sports car's radar. Think about a Jeep that has four-wheel drive that can do and go through unlevel terrain. All of these things accomplish a different purpose. And there is a concern that Jesus is addressing in Matthew 5, verse 17. At the beginning of the Sermon on the Mount, one commentator calls this the hinge of the Sermon on the Mount, because everything from it follows from what we find in this passage of Scripture. There is a potential misunderstanding that he is addressing, and it is this: that Jesus was in the business of undoing and dismantling and throwing away, unhitching all that God had said in his word and the law and the prophets and the Psalms. And Jesus is correcting that. He says this: "Don't think I've come to abolish it. I've not come to abolish, but to fulfill it." Christ's purpose, as we're going to see, is to be the one who fulfilled the righteous demands of the law. I want you to put yourself, though, in the posture and position of the scribes and Pharisees. It makes sense, right, why they would be frustrated, why they would seek to kill Jesus, because if you don't understand what Jesus' purpose was, then you could see what he was saying and doing as a potential threat to tear apart

the Torah, and the prophets. You know, if we could summarize what we in this room believe about God's word, it'd be this, that God has spoken. And that God's further speaking that we see in the New Testament does not undo or diminish the role that the Old Testament plays in our Bibles that you hold. God's word in the psalmist, he says that it's sweeter than honey, even drippings from the honeycomb. He says that it's much finer than gold, even much fine gold. And so the law is a gift. And Jesus is not in the business of throwing away God's good gift. He's in the business of fulfilling it. Jesus is not saying that the word of God is wrong. What he is saying, though, is that the lens of how the Pharisees and the scribes were interpreting and expecting of the Hebrew Bible was off. They were hearing the message of the Old Testament wrongly, and therefore their expectations were misplaced. You remember what they were expecting when Jesus rode into Jerusalem? They wanted a war hero, right? He rode into town, and they were expecting some military leader. They were reading and expecting the wrong things of the message of the Old Testament. We can do this as well if we don't watch ourselves. Maybe we do this all the time with Scripture, but specifically, we do this with music. Have you ever pulled up the lyrics of a song and you just read the lyrics of a song without hearing the music playing in the background? For whatever reason, there are many, many songs that come to my mind that until you hear the full force of the music behind the words of the song, you miss the point. For whatever reason, Freebird by Lynyrd Skynyrd really just was speaking to me this week of this kind of thing. You know, if I leave here tomorrow, would you still remember me? It's different just reading the words on a page versus hearing a 5-minute guitar solo, right? Same thing with some of the greats, you know, Michael Jackson's music, Thriller. It doesn't really make sense. You don't get the full thrust of the song until you hear the author intended melody behind it. So this is what Jesus is trying to do, is show that the story of the Old Testament has an unfinished ending, and that the story of the Old Testament in the backdrop, if you zoom out, has these big major movements that help shape the expectation of how Christ the Messiah should come. There are three overarching big movements of the Old Testament. The first is this, that there is a holy creator God that made a good creation. And that in that good creation, he created mankind in his image. But mankind rebelled against a holy God and chose for themselves another way. Number two, there is an eternal law and a promise and a covenant that God has instituted to where he can be graciously in relationship with his people. And then finally, there is an expectation in the Old Testament that God would send a Messiah to fill and fulfill and bring to climax the story. So when he says this, do not think that I've come to abolish the law. I've not come to abolish the law, but to fulfill them. He is making a messianic claim about himself. He is saying that I'm not standing outside of the Hebrew Bible as a rival authority. I am standing inside it as the one that it points to. Jesus is not scrapping the Old Testament. He's not unhitching the Old Testament. He's bringing it to its climax. Jesus actually connects all the dots for us in Luke 24:44 through 47. Jesus has risen from the grave, and he's with his disciples sharing a meal, and this is what he says. He said to them, "These are my words that I spoke to you while I was still with you." So you've heard this before, that everything written about me in the law of Moses and the prophets and the Psalms must be fulfilled. Verse 45 says this, and then he opened their minds to understand the scriptures, and he said to them, "Thus it is written," this is the connecting thing that pulls it all together, "that the Christ should suffer and on the third day rise from the dead, and that repentance for the forgiveness of sins should be proclaimed in his name to all nations, beginning with Jerusalem." His purpose was to fulfill all
that the Old Testament had promised from the eternal word of God. In verses 18 and 19, though, we see that there is a demand from the law. Look at what he says here in verse 18 and 19. For truly I say to you that until heaven and earth pass away, not an iota, not a dot will pass from the law until all is accomplished. So there is an expectation and burden of the requirements of the law that is here, that's on people listening to this message, that will only pass until all is accomplished, which is why it gives us this warning, gives the original listeners this warning. If you relax the law, you will be called least in the kingdom of heaven. But those who do the law and teach others to do the same will be called great in the kingdom of heaven. This is so important for those listeners. Remember, this is before Christ died and rose again when he's delivering this sermon. The law and its demands and the covenant and the terms of the covenant are still there. He has this phrase that's really interesting in verse 18. Look at what he says, until heaven and earth pass away. Not an iota, not a dot will pass away until all is accomplished. This is what I think he's saying. The created order itself will collapse before God's word fails. That's what he's saying. He's like, listen, you think that I've come to undo this? No. God's word is eternal. God's word is seeking fulfillment. From the smallest to the biggest, God's word will not fail until all has been accomplished. I want you to, and you and I for a brief moment, to feel the weight of this statement. I want you to feel the weight of the law. I want you to imagine with me a man in Israel who actually seeks to keep it in the, call it the early first century before Christ died on the cross. This man's not a rebel. He loves the Lord. He rises before dawn and he recites the Shema. Hear, O Israel, the Lord our God, the Lord is one. You shall love the Lord your God with all your heart and with all your soul and with all your might. And then his day begins. He must not only avoid murder, he must not hate, he must not curse the deaf or put a stumbling block before the blind. As he works, he must leave the edges of his field for the poor and the sojourner, and he must do without patting himself on the back. He must pay his hired hands before sunset. He must not hold grudges. He must love his neighbor as himself, including the neighbor who cheated him last week. He must rise in the presence of the elderly. And if he does any of these things good with a heart that has any pride in it at all, he has already broken the first command because he has begun to love his own righteousness more than the Lord's. The calendar will not let him rest in yesterday's obedience. The Sabbath arrives and he can't kindle a fire. He can't carry a load. The land itself must also rest every seventh year. Debts must be released. The poor must be taken care of. And if he hardens his heart towards his brother in the year of this, the law calls it sin. If he sins unintentionally, there is a sacrifice. If he sins against his neighbor, there is a debt to be paid plus 20%. If he becomes unclean by the death in a house or by discharge or by touching something that shouldn't be touched, he is shut up until the rite is done. The priest inspects, the days are counted, the offering is brought, and he's declared clean. And then comes the Day of Atonement when the high priest enters into the veil with blood that is not his own, and the people wait, and there is a brief moment of reprieve. See, the fire on the altar can't go out because the need for forgiveness never goes out. The law is perfect. The law is good. But isn't it heavy? You feel that? Like, do you feel the weight of what it would be like to live under the law? This is why the scribes and the Pharisees seemed so impressive. The Old Testament says, cursed be anyone who does not confirm these words of the law by doing them. Whoever keeps the whole law but fails in one point has become guilty of all of it. One dishonest weight, one tipping of the scale, one Sabbath treated lightly, one hidden lust, one unloved neighbor.
So the weight that you and I are meant to feel this morning in this passage is not that God is cruel, but that God is holy. That burden is in direct relationship to God's holiness. God's law does not shrug. God's law does not grade on a curve, college students. You always have that one person that's way smarter than everyone in class that messes up the curve. God's law does not grade on the curve. And that's why Matthew 5, 17 through 19 is not first a threat. It is a gospel proclamation. It's good news. Jesus did not come to abolish the law. He fulfilled it. He met the requirements of our holy God for the law. Until all is accomplished, this heavy righteous weight is on your back. Which is why he says something incredibly abrasive to end this section of the Sermon on the Mount in verse 20. He says this, "Unless your righteousness exceeds that of the scribes and Pharisees, you will not enter the kingdom of heaven." The scribes and the Pharisees were meticulous keepers of the law. They had a righteousness that was real in an external sense. They tithed, they fasted, they had public prayers, but what they really did was they built a fence around the commandments. And Jesus says it's not enough. More of the same won't cut it. It means Jesus is getting at the need that we have for a different kind of righteousness, one that does not first engage your behavior, but first goes for your heart. Because behavior modification in this text is thrown out the window. We need a new righteousness. One scholar says that this verse is the thematic statement of the Sermon on the Mount. Unless your righteousness exceeds that of the scribes and the Pharisees, you will not enter the kingdom of heaven. What a shock this would have been to the listeners listening to this near the Sea of Galilee up on the mountain, right? Probably had two kinds of people listening to this. You had some average Jewish people or some people that had just been following Jesus around, and their realization was probably, well, we're up the creek. We can't do that. And then you probably had some Pharisees that were following Jesus around listening to this sermon who were really shocked because they had done a lot of really good things. Unless your righteousness exceeds that of the scribes and Pharisees, you will not enter the kingdom of heaven. The shock of this statement can't be understated. There are 387 members of the NFL's Hall of Fame. Fun fact of the day for you. Roughly 28,000 men have played in the NFL since its inception. So that's about 1.4% of people make it into the Hall of Fame. If you zoom out, about 5.8 million college football players have ever played. So we go from 5.8 million college football players, not including all of the high school athletes that thought they might have been good enough to cut it in college, that God used circumstances to wake themselves up. I don't know if anybody else understands this. It won't cut it. If this was the NFL, it's like Jesus saying, unless your religious talent is better than Drew Brees or Tom Brady, you won't make the cut. You know, the righteousness that they were currently seeking, that of the Pharisees and the teachers of the law, was insufficient for entrance into the kingdom that Jesus was inaugurating. Here was the great problem. The law was meant to be a gift. The law was meant to create the terms of the covenant. The law was meant to create pathways of forgiveness and to expose sin. But the law itself could never transform a dead heart. And Jesus is saying, your behaving better won't cut it. It's not just about murder. It's about the anger that's at the root of your heart.
It's not just about adultery. It's about the fact that you and I have lust that is undealt with. It's not just about bearing false witness. It's about telling the truth even when it hurts. It's not just about retaliation that he's getting at. He's talking about the fact that when someone hurts you, you should graciously go with them another step further. It's not just about loving your neighbor. It's about loving your enemy. Jesus is trying to get his listeners to communicate and recognize they can't do this. It has got to be received as a gift. Because brothers and sisters, you and I need a righteousness in our lives that meets both the law's requirements and also a righteousness that transforms you in the process. You know, 1 Corinthians 5:17 says that if anyone is in Christ, we're a new creation. The old has passed away, the new has come. God's law about sin does not change. There is still an atonement and an offering that has to be made. The difference is where that demand and atonement is placed on. This morning, this passage is telling you and I that we must have a different kind of righteousness that covers our lives. And the beautiful thing is that Christ's own perfect obedience is credited to those who place their trust in him. I love a good sermon example, and so I hope this makes sense to you. Some of you know this, but I love to shop at Sam's Club. In fact, most of my clothing is from Sam's Club. If you see me wearing slacks or jeans, just assume that it's from the club. Specifically, it's really, really hard to beat Members Mark $9.99 blue jeans. I love it because it is budget friendly and seasonal. I love a quarter zip vest that comes, you know, in season. And I love the work pants that I don't have to pay an arm and a leg for. But you know, the thing about Members Mark blue jean pants is those seams don't last a long time. You know, the color fades. And so just like any consumer, I keep going back to the club. And I will load up on blue jeans for another season, only to turn around in a year or two, have to need something similar. So I just keep going back. That's how most of us treat our righteousness when we are striving to earn something. We got to keep coming back to try to purchase something with our own money to cover what needs to be covered. But we keep buying the cheap version of our own. We try a little harder. We clean up a little bit. We add another rule, another habit. That's the club version of this, you know. Now, the craziest thing happened in Montgomery when I just started vocational ministry, just started to preach after college, Troy. I got a phone call from a senior saint at our church. And I was finishing up time in the medical field. And he said, "Brother Will, I have something for you, and you need to go to the locker room in Montgomery, a nice clothing store, to pick it up. It's already been paid for." So I show up, and he says this. The manager of the store says this. He wanted you to have a jacket that you could preach in, not just for a year, but for the rest of your life. So I showed up, and this brother took this jacket. I'm wearing it right now. This is the jacket to prove that I'm not lying about this. When I got there, he pulled this jacket and he put it on me and he measured it. It was not a rack fitting. It was tailored to the specific measurements of my body. Not close enough. It was a perfect fit for the demands on my life. And the craziest thing happened when I finished this process. I just walked out of the store with a gift that I did not pay for that is supposed to last a lifetime of ministry. You know, I'm that guy that I went and checked like the brand, and I can promise you that post-college Will Spivey on a ministry budget could not afford something like this. But it was a gift that was given meant to last not just a year, but the long haul.
Because the gift has been given and received. And this morning, brothers and sisters, you and I have walked in here with one of two kinds of righteousness. There are those of us in this room that have walked in here with a righteousness that you have been striving to earn, that you have been saving up for and cashing in, and it won't cut it. And then there are those of us in this room who have recognized that we can't cut it and recognize that Christ did it. If your story of salvation begins with any sort of first-person pronoun, I did this, and not he did this, we've missed the point of the gospel. The product of the gospel is that a gift has been given. And that gift must be received in faith. You've either walked in here with a righteousness of your own, or you've walked in here with a righteousness that Jesus has given you. And one day you will stand before God, and I will stand before God. And we will either stand before him with the righteousness that our works have tried to build up over time, or we will rest in the finished work of Christ that covers our sin. In the 1800s, Eliza Hewitt, after suffering a severe spinal injury, resting in the grace of God, she wrote these words: "My faith has found a resting place, not in device or creed. I trust the ever-living one. His wounds for me shall plead. I need no other argument. I need no other plea. It is enough that Jesus died and that he died for me." Brothers and sisters, this morning for the believer in this room, rest that Christ has fulfilled the law and then invites you to play a role in his kingdom. But for the person in this room that has not rested in the finished work of Christ, the weight on your back is heavy. Your resume won't cut it. Your LinkedIn connections won't cut it. Your successes and your failings won't cut it. Take the weight off this morning and receive the finished work of Christ as you place your faith in Jesus Christ to be the Lord of your life. Let's pray. Father, this morning, Father, that weight is heavy. And Father, we thank you that you have done something about the law, that it is good, it is pure, it is whole, it is perfect. And Father, you have fulfilled the law. The covenant that you made has been kept because you fulfilled the terms on our behalf. Father, I pray that for those of us in this room that walk with you, that have rested in the finished work of the cross, that this morning we would praise you and refresh anew the finished work in our lives, that it is not through striving or earning, but it is a gift that we receive. But Father, if there's someone in this room that has walked in this room with a heavy load, just like you told your disciples, take my yoke upon you. I pray, Father, that that would be the invitation this morning to any of those in this room that don't know you, that they would take and let striving cease, and that they would place their trust and their faith in you, Father. I pray that we would arise with hands lifted high, declaring that you are holy. And the same holy God that is sung about in Revelation is the same God that created the law and is the same God who met the demands of the law as his son hung on the cross. Father, would you hear our praise now? And all God's people said, amen. Church family, stand with me as we respond. If you need to pray or come down here, this altar is open as the band leads us as we sing about the holiness of God.

That's Citizen Way with How Sweet the Sound. And welcome back, everybody. I'm Steve Cubby Cubberson, and I'm going to be here until 5 o'clock this afternoon with the very best in contemporary Christian music right here on this weekend edition of Weekend Praise, the weekend of Labor Day. 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

0: Greetings and salutations. 1 Chronicles 16:34. 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

Oh boy, that's Sam Evans. 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We've got a song coming up from Red Rocks Worship along with Chris Brown. 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

Hey, this is Bart from Mercy Me, and Wake Up Sleeper is just a wake-up call to remind us that no matter what we go through, no matter the lies that are told to us that we're not worthy, it's simply not the case. God is not done using you. He is not done using me. And so wake up. Live your life to the fullest. Do it simply because of what God has done for us. It's worth it. This is Wake Up Sleeper.

0: Revival from Jeremy Camp on Praise 88.7, his latest single here on Weekend Praise. Here's Eric Nieder with Praise You All the Same.
1: Jesus, my portion, to have you is enough.

Everybody in the world needs Jesus. That's Danny Gokey along with Corin Hawthorne on Praise 88.7. Top of the noonday hour. Let's check our weather for the afternoon. It looks like today we're going to see very, very warm temperatures. In fact, it's hot right now. Highs today going to get up near 100 degrees. In fact, the heat index values today going to get as high as 106. There's a 50% chance of rain later this afternoon. And then, of course, tonight, a slight chance of showers. Partly cloudy tonight, the lows around 74. And your Monday Labor Day forecast, we'll see partly sunny skies with highs around 91. A 30% chance of rain in the forecast by Monday night. Slight chance of showers, the lows about 73 with partly cloudy skies. Coming up, here's our man, Forrest Frank, and OK.

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1: I'm going to see goodness in the land of the living. 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
0: So I see this ad on TV. 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

Oh, yeah, that's Unspoken with Help is on the way on Praise 88.7 Sunday afternoon with the Cupster. I just read where Katie Nicole is going to be on tour with Toby Mac coming up starting in January of 2027. She'll join Toby Mac along with Jeremy Camp and Seth Schleter on the road. That'll all kick off about January the 8th in Fayetteville, North Carolina. Here she is with God is in This Story.

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That's the way from Pat Barrett on Praise 88.7. I got Toby Mac on deck. I just saw where he's going to be on tour. In fact, I just read this a few moments ago. He's going to be out on tour starting in January 2027. He'll be with Katie Nicole, Jeremy Camp, and Seth Schlitt. What a show. That'll start January the 8th in Fayetteville, North Carolina. Here he is with Lord, It Feels Good.

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East Alabama Youth for Christ reaches 11 to 19-year-olds who are lost and unchurched. We do that across seven counties: Chambers, Tallapoosa, Macon, Randolph, Russell, Montgomery, and Lee County. And one of the primary ways that we do that is through our juvenile justice ministry, where we go into facilities to bring the good news of Jesus Christ, to be the light of the world in the darkest places. 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
1: Hey, this is Ann Wilson, and you're listening to my song, Who I Am to You. The story behind my new song, Who I Am to You, is the last 6 months of my life have been some of the very hardest I've ever lived through, and I've needed a reminder more than ever of my identity. I think sometimes I have fallen into the trap of the enemy and believing the lies of what he calls me to be, but I got to the point where I realized I have to believe who I am in Christ. That my identity is rooted, and that I am a daughter of the Most High King.
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Jordan Felice and the River on Praise 88.7, top of the 2 o'clock hour Central Time on this Sunday afternoon. Let's check our weather for tonight. It looks like it's going to be about a 30% chance of showers, they say, with partly cloudy skies tonight and the lows around 74. Your Monday Labor Day forecast, partly sunny through the morning with a 30% chance of showers in the afternoon. Highs on Monday about 91 with Monday night's low near 73. A slight chance of rain with partly cloudy skies. Here's Sidewalk Prophets and Father, Let It Be on Weekend Praise 88.7.

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1: Hey, this is Nate from Elevation Rhythm, and this is the story behind Amazing. Essentially, everything we write about and sing about is about Jesus and how he saved us from what we could not save ourselves from. The odds were stacked against us, sin was in our hearts, shame was on our minds, but God came and relieved us from the power and the grip of death. So because of that, we get to sing about God's amazing grace, and we get to sing and dance in freedom because we have been made children of God by the blood of Jesus.

Welcome to Moments with the Bible, a broadcast ministry of a New Testament Assembly of Believers located in Auburn, Alabama. We invite you to remain with us for the next half hour or so for an in-depth look at the Word of God as we seek to understand and apply the Scriptures to our daily lives. Dear Heavenly Father, as we come before you, Lord, with an open book, the Bible, before us, we pray that the Holy Spirit would have His perfect, unfettered ministry in our lives. Illumine our understanding, Lord Jesus Christ, and grant us a deeper comprehension of the will of God in Christ Jesus concerning us. We pray in Jesus' name.

Don't add to His words or take away from His words, lest He reprove you. And so people are trying to add to the gospel to make it more relevant today, you know, because we don't want to be behind the times. That's the mentality of the churches. They want to be on the cutting edge. Or on the cusp, as they say. Well, some people want to be on the cutting edge so much that they're about to fall over the precipice, if they haven't already. And so they want to be on the cutting edge. They want to be relevant. They want to be in step with the times. And so when the preacher gets up, the preacher's got to have his multimedia presentation. You know what I'm saying? He's got to have his laser pointer, and he's got to point and say, well, you know, this is my multimedia. Or they preach, and I don't know if I'll ever get used to this, but they preach. Well, there's nothing wrong with it per se, but it just doesn't minister right to me. They preach to laptops. You know what I mean? They got the laptop up here, and they're preaching, got their notes. And, brothers and sisters, what about our Bible? What about getting on your knees behind the bar and pouring your heart out to God because He's a refuge for you, and coming and opening the Scriptures and reading and exhorting out of the Holy Book, the Bible? Well, then you've got your Bible online on the tablet, you know, the tabloid or the laptop. I'm saying, brothers and sisters, times are changing, but it's not good. It's not good. It's not good. I'm saying we need to have hearts pierced before the Lord, and cleanse our hands and purify our hearts, and have a heart that is rich toward God, a heart that's seeking to please the Lord, and to partake of the powers of the world to come, and all of those spiritual blessings in heavenly places that have been given to us by the God and Father of our Lord Jesus Christ. Ephesians 1:3. But you have to get into heavenly places in order to partake of those blessings. Brothers and sisters, as long as we have allowed the earthly level and earthly customary living to change our concept of Christianity, we've defiled it. And it loses its essential spirituality. As long as we allow the enemy to move us away from the apostolic foundation of the faith once all delivered over to the saints, we lose the concept of the common salvation. That's why we see people today who think they've given their lives to the Lord and they haven't given up a thing. I really don't fault the homosexual community for having homosexual churches. You know they do, don't you? Well, there are even homosexual priests in certain denominations, the clerical leaders that are avowed homosexuals. I don't really fault the homosexual community because the straight community has been doing it for years. They have the fellowship of Christian athletes. They have the fellowship of sleight-of-hand magicians. They have the fellowship of this or that. The fellowship of motorcycle riders for Christ. They have, you know, all of these specific people groups that want to tack Jesus onto their profession or their hobby. Jesus refuses to be tacked on, brothers and sisters. He's either Lord of all or He's not Lord at all. And He'll lead you to give up your old motorcycle. I know one brother that buried his motorcycle after he was saved. He buried it in the ground, covered it up. Praise God. Buried together with Jesus Christ. Because he knew that was the stumbling block of his iniquity in the past. It was an idol. Brothers and sisters, some of you are being distracted away from Christianity. You'll never make it to heaven unless you change course. Because you're involved in this or that side interest. The lust of other things has entered in and choked the Word of God in your life. And God is calling you back to your first love commitment, your first love streamlined life, when you just worked and read the Bible and prayed and said, God! And God was more important to you than anything else in this world. You say, well, Brother Bobby, now I have a family. Yeah, you married a wife, therefore you cannot come. You bought a yoke of oxen. You have to go prove them. Got to prove them. I'll be late to church. I got to go prove my oxen. I have to survey my material interest. Other commitments that crowd out commitment to Jesus Christ. Brothers and sisters, I want to tell you this morning the truth. I may anger you. That's not right. I want
when you get out of your little anger fit, you'll come back and recognize it's the truth. In Jesus. Some of you are going to die before that. What are you doing with the opportunity God has given you to develop a spiritual relationship with Jesus Christ? What are you doing with the opportunities God has given you to obey the truth as it is in Jesus? The truth that we're teaching you in this church. What are you doing? Are you squandering them? Are you treating them with indifference? Are you allowing other things to enter in and choke your interest in the Word of God? Or are you pressing toward the mark for the prize of the high calling of God in Jesus Christ? What are you doing with what God has given you? You only have one life, and some of you are approaching the end of it. You say, well, I have a family and I've got other responsibilities. And you see this sometimes. Sometimes you see individual Christians. They love the Lord when they get married and they have a husband or wife who drags them down spiritually. They're constantly having to cover or constantly trying to appease this or that issue with husband or wife. And they'll lose their first love. Yes, you should obey your husband if you're a Christian woman, except where they would drive you down the hill. Yes, you should grow with your wife according to knowledge, but you should never compromise and cater to a woman, to a female factor that will drive your soul down the hill with Herodias. Brothers and sisters, I'm saying to you that unless you follow Jesus and Him only individually, just as you're going to stand individually before Jesus Christ at the judgment bar of Christ to give an account for your life, unless you follow Jesus Christ with that same single eye and that single motivation to praise God, and you are not receiving praise of men. You don't seek the honor that cometh from men, but the honor that cometh from God only. But to hear those words, well done, thou good and faithful servant, unless you have such a single eye, unless, dear friends, you're passing the family test and the money test and the truth test of biblical Christianity, unless you're laying aside every weight and the sin which does so easily beset you, and you are running with endurance the race set before you, you cannot enter in. You don't have a wedding garment, which marks the fact that you're preparing for the marriage supper of the Lamb and for the wedding festivities when the Lord, the heavenly bridegroom, will come and receive us to Himself, that where He is, there we may be also. Well, I heard a wife. I have a family now. And some are married to a family, too. Have you ever thought about it? Before, some of you were saved before you were married. That means that you had a relationship with Jesus before you had a relationship with anybody else. Have you ever thought of that? And then you got married, and maybe God brought someone into your life or what have you. We're not opposed to marriage. But I'm saying things happen, brothers. This is a fallen world. Things happen. Maybe husband or wife begins to backslide, tries to drag down the other man. Maybe something happens in their spiritual life and they lose their first love. And you want to maintain the relationship with husband or wife, so you begin to compromise. And you begin to change. And you begin to fall in line with whatever form of behavior or attitude pleases the spouse. Brothers and sisters, you're leaving Jesus. You're leaving your first love. And you become one that worships and serves the creature rather than the Creator who is blessed forever. And the same with children. Even after you're married, did you know that children are add-ons? They are the result of the normal procreative process in marriage, but they're add-ons. In other words, you knew Jesus before you ever had any children. And then to take children whom God has graciously given you and put them on a pedestal and idolize them and sacrifice to them and expect everybody else to sacrifice to your idol. And when they don't, you begin to rise up in opposition against them because they have violated my idol. Brothers and sisters, if you have idols in your heart like

idolaters will not enter the kingdom of heaven. My little children, keep yourselves from the idol. I'm just making a practical application of that biblical injunction there in 1 John 5:21. Keep yourselves from the idol. We have to guard against them. We have to keep ourselves from covetousness, which is idolatry. But you can idolize people, children. Some people idolize their church. You know, if you're talking about Jesus, well, I go to so-and-so church. We've got this program, and so many got saved on Halloween night when we didn't have Halloween, but we had the Harvest Festival presentation. A movie about the fires of hell. They idolize their church, but they don't know the Lord. My dear friend, I love you. Don't become my enemy because I tell you the truth. You're going to stand before Jesus before long. The sands of time are slipping through the eye. Our heart is ordained to be only so many times in this life. God knows the last beat. Jesus is beating right now. That means it's 1, 2, 3, 4, 5, 6 times less than it's going to ever be. For your eyes have been blinded and your ears deafened to what the Holy Spirit is saying to the church and begin to say, not as for me and my house, but as for me, I will serve the Lord. Yes, it's good to say it's for me and my house, but what if your house is serving the devil? And David said, my house is not so with God. But he said, I have a covenant, well ordered in all things, and this is all my hope. Lord, my hope is in the covenant of the Word of God. Even if my house be not so with God, even if my house doesn't serve the Lord, he said, I am going to cling to that covenant promise. A lot of people, they're trying to scatter the fence. I know. There's a falling away. We preached about this a few 10 meetings ago about the Latter-day Youth Rebellion and Revival, and they're going to fall away even more in droves. Because it's the great, it's the falling away that Paul spoke of. That is a prelude to the man of sin, and the children will go out and get tattoos, which is preparatory and a precursor to the mark of the beast. And they'll make cuttings in their flesh, and they will warm up to the world, and they'll love the world, and the lust of the flesh, and the lust of the eyes, and the pride of life. But if you will pray, God can save them out of so great a death and bring them back to the Lord Jesus Christ with clean hands and a pure heart. If you'll believe God for them. But you cannot prevent some of the things that must needs come to pass. And if you try to straddle the fence and say, oh, but I can't lose my house, brothers and sisters are already lost. They're born into the world blind and rebellious. And God has to change their nature, give them, create them a clean heart and renew a right spirit within them. Do you understand me? I just don't believe the Arminian and most Anabaptists are Arminian, I must say, not all. But most Anabaptists are Arminian, and I don't believe the Arminian view that the children are innocent, relatively innocent. They're born in the world, they have, yes, a preaching toward evil. No, they don't. They have an inborn determination to evil. The heart is deceitful above all things and desperately wicked. Who can know it? And you can hide away in some Amish Mennonite enclave, or you can be brought up among the Amish. You can go to a segregated and separated colony and raise your children there.

until the Lord delivers you from the power of sin and the love of sinning, you're going to be a sinner. But when Jesus does that work and salvation is of the Lord, when He changes you in a moment of time, in the twinkling of an eye, when He creates in you a clean heart, a new life spirit within you, you'll seek out God's people. You'll seek out the church. You won't say, well, I don't want to go to church. You'll say, where are the people of God? You'll say in your heart, Lord, show me where you make your flock to lie down with me. And you will follow the footsteps of the Lord's anointed until you find that flock of God, the Lord's little flock to whom it is His good pleasure to give the kingdom. And it's a little flock. You are called, but you are chosen by the Spirit. Don't let people, don't let individuals, don't let circumstances, don't let the devil, if he is pulling the rug out from underneath you and trying to drown you in the depth of the sea in deep waters of affliction, don't let the devil take away the most important thing in life, not even life itself, which is to follow the Lord Jesus Christ. So, Brother Bobby, I come to church and I get so inspired by the Word, and I go forth, and I'm just so robust in my faith and my commitment, then in midweek, I'm in need of a new injection. I need something else. Brothers and sisters, don't wait till midweek. Go to your secret place of closet prayer and commune with Jesus. And though the outward man perish, and though it seems as though your life is spinning out of control and your circumstances are being reduced, and your life is in shambles, go to the Lord Jesus Christ, and He'll speak a word in His season to your heart. And in the multitude of your thoughts within you, His comforts will delight your soul. He will answer you in the joy of your heart when you take His word and say, "Thy words were found, and I did eat them, and they were unto me the joy and the rejoicing of my life." Jeremiah 15, verse 6. And that joy, for that joy set before you, you'll endure the cross. You'll despise the shame. You'll overcome the pain. And you'll lay aside every weight, and the sins that are seized in the flesh. Wouldn't it be sad, if a Christian who allowed their first love to dwindle because of a son, daughter, husband, or wife, wouldn't it be sad and strange if that person in whom they put so much thought and sacrificed to as their idol died before they did? They would be all alone, about to start. Would you have forfeited Jesus Christ? See, brothers and sisters, Christianity is extremely personal. It has to do with a soul's relationship with God. That's why I say to you, don't let anybody, anything come between you and God. If you're a leader in your home, if your wife or your children don't like you because you're concerned about something in the home, maybe it's a novel or something, it's in the home, you say, that's of the world. Well, and they say, oh, well, you're extreme. Just go and take it and throw it away and burn it and say, I'm going to follow Jesus. You don't have to be mean about it. Just walk out there and just take it to the burn pile. And as I say, just to use the expression, when they come down from the chandeliers, it'll be too late to be burned up. You must obey God yourself. Don't wait for your family members to obey Jesus. I'm going to tell you something. I know people disagree with Brother Bobby. I hope there'll be somebody after Brother Bobby, if the Lord tarries, and I go be with Jesus, of whom I preached this morning. I hope there'll be somebody after Brother Bobby that says the same thing, because I can hardly find anybody that does, even today. But I'm always disappointed with these testimonies that I hear
about people who say, well, you know, the Lord told me that I was to go so into such and such place to preach, or I was supposed to do this or that, but I waited until my mate. In this case, it'd be the husband talking about the wife. I waited until my spouse saw it too, or I waited until my husband saw it. If God tells you to do something, whatsoever He saith unto you, do it right then. Don't wait to say, oh, wife, I got to tell you something. I've just been out in prayer. God told me to do this. And if she's a godly woman, she'll say, whatsoever He saith unto you, do it. Like the mother of Felix Mons from the bank or near the border of the Lamont River, in Zurich, Switzerland, shouted encouragement to her son when they were about to throw him in the river and drown. I'm sure her mother's heart was broken. I'm sure a sword was piercing through her own soul also, but she was shouting encouragement. I don't know the words, but perhaps you'll permit me the liberty to say, son, be faithful to the end. Do not compromise your mother's behind you all the way. Is there any such thing as Christianity today? Is there any such thing as following Jesus, regardless of the person or cause? I thought that's what Jesus was saying when He said in Matthew 16:24, if any man come after me. Always don't even entertain the thought about coming after me until you settle this first of all. If any man come after me, let him deny himself. That means all of the relationships of self. That means all of the pleasures of this present evil world. That means all of the pursuit of treasure that the Gentiles are frantically seeking after. If any man come after me, let him deny himself and follow me. He didn't say, follow me and so-and-so. But He did say in Matthew 6:24, no man can serve two masters. Either he will love the one and hate the other, or hold to the one and despise the other. You cannot serve God and man. You cannot serve God and man. You cannot serve God in family. You cannot serve God in country. You cannot serve God in your own temporal interest. You have to deny yourself. Take up your cross and follow Jesus. And if you have such undivided loyalty, if you have such wholehearted commitment, if you have such undivided love for the Lord Jesus Christ, they'll put you on a cross too, like they did Jesus. And you will be despised and rejected of men. And they'll see no form or comeliness that they should desire such a death dealing Christianity. The result in resurrection life. All they see is the savor of death, and really it's the savor of life out of death. So where are you this morning? I don't have my message. My message is somewhere way back when. Where are you standing? The Lord wants to exhort His people this morning. Suffer you this word of vengeance. Where are you standing? Are you standing with Jesus, or are you trying to stand with people that have sided against Jesus? Where are you standing? 1 Corinthians 16, if you'll turn there. 1 Corinthians chapter 16. We find one of those rare occasions here when the Apostle Paul uttered an anathema, which was an Aramaic word which means that someone was being devoted to the direst woes. He says in 1 Corinthians 16, verse 22, if any man love not the Lord Jesus Christ, let him be cursed. Devoted to the dying slaves, anathema.
And then he says, Maranatha, which means Lord come, or the Lord comes. In other words, in view of the imminent return of Jesus Christ, he says, if you don't love Jesus, if you allow the world, circumstances, money test, family test, truth test, to divert you from your first love, he says, you're under a curse, an apostolic curse, because you don't love him to whom all love is due. First love. Jesus said in John 14:21, he that hath my commandments and keepeth them, he that loveth me, and he that loveth me shall be loved of the Father, and I and the Father will come, and we will make our abode with him. We want to be a veritable habitation of God.

will say, yes, I know you're exercising prudence and wisdom. I know that you're trying to keep a balance, which can be a code word for compromise. Jesus says to Paul, you're anathema, you're cursed. You don't love Jesus above all else and above anything. Husband, wife, children, son or daughter, your own life also, like Felix Mons, going down under into the Mott River with the encouragement of his father. I no doubt think that he counted it a worthy sacrifice his son, and to see him sacrifice himself as a living sacrifice upon the flaming altar

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For more information, you can contact us here at Praise 88.7 at 334-705-8004. 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Have a blessed day.

0: so long.
1: So long from Peter Burton on Praise 88.7. You know, Peter Burton just wrote on his Facebook page something that I'm studying right now in my Sunday school class. My wife and I teach the older teen Sunday school class at our church, at Connect Church in Ellic City. And he reminds us to put on the armor of God, the full armor of God, every day. Peter shares a devotional on Ephesians 6 on his reels on Facebook. You ought to check it out. It's really, really good. Ephesians 6. In fact, if you don't want to check out that reels, read that in your Bible today. Read Ephesians 6 about putting on the full armor of God and all the pieces that are involved. It's so, so good. We got Toby Mac and Aaron Cole coming up with Starts With Me.

0: two dirty hands. Something my daddy didn't understand. 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So it starts with me.
1: 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Her mama told her don't even bother. So it starts with me.

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1: 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How do we know our community so well? Because we've grown up together. 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

Wow, that's John Reddick with the song he did from the Tommy Prophet musical. That is Just As I Am. Man, that's so powerful. In fact, my wife and I watched the entire musical. I think it's called the Resurrection of a King. Oh, it's so good. In fact, they're doing another one this Christmas called Birth of a King, I believe it is. And Tommy Prophet does a fantastic job. He's got like 20 artists, about a 17-piece band, a full orchestra, and about a 100-piece choir. And it's so it's powerful. It's so good. Now here's Chandler Moore and God, I'm Just Grateful on Weekend Praise. 88.7.

0: Sunday morning feeling from Apollo Limited on Praise 88.7 along with Ryan Stevenson. Hey, you know, tomorrow is Labor Day, so I'm just encourage you to be careful as you're out and about tomorrow. In fact, let me give you a quick weather forecast to kind of know what to expect tomorrow. It looks like we'll have mostly sunny skies throughout the morning. Highs about 91 degrees. Now, tomorrow night, lows at 73. A slight chance of showers, maybe at about 30%, and partly cloudy. About the same for Tuesday as well. Forrest Frank coming up with Thankful.
1: I've got so much to be thankful for. Look, I

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thoughts. I have questioned if you could, and when it led me to the cross, only then I understood.

This is a public service announcement from the American Red Cross regarding thunderstorm safety. Postpone any outdoor activities if thunderstorms are likely to occur. Many people struck by lightning are not in the area where rain is actively occurring. The National Weather Service recommends staying inside for at least 30 minutes after the last thunderclap. If you are driving and have poor visibility, try to safely exit the roadway and park. Stay in the vehicle and turn on the emergency flashers until the heavy rain ends. If you are outside and cannot reach a safe building, avoid high ground, water, tall isolated trees, and metal objects such as fences or bleachers. Picnic shelters, dugouts, and sheds are not safe during a severe thunderstorm. If you see any downed power lines, stay away from them and report them immediately. If the thunder roars, go indoors.

Taran Wells and Breathe On It on Praise 88.7. And that about wraps it up for me on this edition of Weekend Praise. But I'll be back next Saturday morning at 6 a.m. with the very best in contemporary Christian music right here on Praise 88.7. God bless you guys. Thanks for listening to us. By the way, our Praise-a-thon, our fall Praise-a-thon is coming up very, very soon. We did move it a little bit later in the year this year. Normally it's in October. We did move it to the first week of November, so we'll be telling you more about that. But be praying about what the Lord would have you to give to this radio station. 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That's number one. But monetary support keeps us on the air, and we appreciate what you do for us. You guys always come through, and it's amazing. 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And about two-thirds of it is what we raise from what our sponsors donate to us. But the other third we raise at Praise-a-thon. So please be praying about that, if you would. I'm going to end up today with Caleb and Kelsey. This is You're Not Done Yet. God bless you. I'll see you next weekend.

0: 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Give thanks to the Lord, for he is good. 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

Churches from across Tallapoosa County are coming together for Awaken Tallapoosa, Sunday, September 27th through the 30th at the Tallapoosa County Ag Center in Jackson's Gap on Highway 280, what most of us now know as the new rodeo arena. We're believing God for revival in the church and for people throughout our communities to come to know Jesus Christ. Services begin each night at 6:30. Sunday and Monday will feature two local Tallapoosa County pastors, and Tuesday and Wednesday we will welcome national and global evangelist Adrian Dupre. Wednesday is a special night for our youth with food provided for them, an upbeat youth worship emphasis, and a message especially challenging this generation to follow Christ. Everyone is welcome. Come and bring someone with you. Awaken Tallapoosa. Revive the church. Reach the lost.

Hey, this is comedian Mickey Bell. You know, there was a woman in the Bible that when she was searching for more in life, she found it. Not at church, not at the bar. She actually found it at the well. That's where she met Jesus, and that is where you can meet Jesus every day, right here at the well on Praise 88.7.

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It's weird. We've got our offices right here in the back of Harvest Thrift Store. You can come out and visit there. But our men's and women's home are both in the Lafayette area. But that's not a far drive, and it's a pretty drive. But we're the only program that I know of in this area that doesn't charge for their services. We've never charged. A pastor asked me just recently, how much does it cost if I want to send one of my members here? And I said, I'll charge you the same thing Jesus charged me. Nothing. And we can do that because men and women, students like you, support us through your donations, through your time, through shopping at Harvest Thrift Store. So thank you for letting us share the love of God and the light of God in some of the darkest places, the broken hearts of men and women.